for the accidents he delivered you from. Thank you. Level four is Tehillah. Say Tehillah. I love this. Level 4. Now, I like Tehillah because it makes you your own worship leader. You don't need Nathaniel Bassi. You don't need Pastor Williams. You don't need the praise team. You sing to him unrehearsed, new song. 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You find that in Psalm 22 verse 3. 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Reach out to the depths of your belly. Begin to sing a new song. Forget about the sound of your voice. You may be on key, off key, in key, by key, do key. Whatever it is, open your mouth at the count of 3. A song that you've never sung before.

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He's enthroned on the Tehillah of his people. 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

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Say Zama. Zama is essentially people on the instruments. And I know this house has got some warriors. Woo! Something's about to break loose, Zama. Let's have Psalm 150. Guys, this is some spiritual stuff we're doing. Psalm 150. Zama is mostly rejoicing. So as they play, as I blow the horn, as they play the drums and the cymbals and the toms and the strings and the organs, yours is to rejoice. Now, to rejoice is to spin. It's called agalio. Say agalio. It's to exalt God, is to be glad. Are you ready, guys? Can we read together? And then, good. Hope you know you've got your musical instruments. The Bible says, praise him on an instrument of 10 strings. How many fingers do you have?

Now let's read. Praise. Let's go. Praise the Lord. Praise God in His sanctuary. Praise Him in His mighty firmament. Let's go. Verse 2. Praise Him for His mighty acts. Praise Him according to His excellent greatness. Verse 3. Praise Him with the sound of the trumpet.

This is just level 5. Praise him with the lute and the flute. I'll join that together with gospel verses. Then praise him with the timbrel and the dance. You've got to dance.

This is how we fight our battles. This is how we win. It's a mystery. Oh, listen. I was raised for this. Can we go to level 6? I love level 6. It's Shabak. This is a shout. Shabak is praise by shouting. Let me show you from Joshua 6, verse 5. It shall come to pass when they make a long blast with the ram's horn, and when you hear the sound of the trumpet, that all the people, how many people, shall shout with a great shout. So there is a shout, but there is a great shout. Can you give God a shout now? Shout. But the scripture says a great shout. Can you give God a great shout? Is that all you can do? When you hear the sound of the trumpet,

level 7. This is the highest level of the praise storm. Do you know what it is? Do you know what level 7 is? Level 7 is the highest of them all. Revelation 19 from verse 1. Hey, are you ready? Come with me, want to go. After these things, I heard a loud voice of great. See, the Bible is so intentional, it's so specific. That's some argument for or against people who say church is quiet, it's gonna be prim and proper, God is not deaf, so you don't need to shout. All that religious argument is what says, thy will be done where? As it is done where? Where is this? Heaven. This is heaven, right? Am I teaching good? What happens in heaven? Want to go? And these things, after these things, I heard what? Of what? In heaven. Can we read the deeper version of that scripture? And this morning, this is the deeper version. I heard a loud voice of great multitude in Deeper Fellowship Orlando, alongside those online. What were they saying? Hallelujah! Salvation and glory and honor and power. The most aggressive, the highest, the most radical level of the praise storm is called Hallelujah. I've shared here again and again. Hallelujah means to be clamorously foolish before God. So every other praise we've had before now was cute. Was very cute, you know, Orlando, you know, praise the Lord, hallelujah to me. But halal is crazy. David was accompanying the Ark of the Covenant to Jerusalem, and he was undignified. When you are halaling, you don't care about your hairdo, no foundation, no earring, no eyelashes. He doesn't care what happens to them. If they fall off, they fall off. Are you ready for halal? It's to be clamorously foolish. It's to be undignified. It's to shout.

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Huh?

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So I say, don't just sing it. Make sure you do it. No matter what news you face when you walk outside those doors, you got a song to sing and you got a way to praise. So you look that thing in the face and say, hallelujah. It doesn't matter what comes.

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What happens is when you get older, you try to stop, but there's another generation. One generation shall praise your works to another and declare of your mighty works. We think that

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This is what freedom sounds like. If you got

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If you're seated, you can stand in this moment. If you can give us house lights, that would be great. If you happen to work with the altar team, you can stand in the aisles, please.

So you might be in this room or in the overflow or watching in this moment. It may have been occurring to you in the midst of all of this, how can this people be so joyful, so exuberant, so excited? That may be the way that you describe it, but what they are is free. You may think free to express themselves, and there's truth to that. You may think free from the opinions of others, and there's truth to that. But can we go deeper? They're free from the power of sin. To that designation, they would use this terminology, I'm saved. It means that they are saved from the penalty of sin and given the gift of eternal life, which is a free gift. The Bible says that the wages of sin is death, but the free gift of God is eternal life through Christ Jesus. The enemy has lied to many people. Tell them a few lies. One of them is that you just stay the way that you are and just try to be good enough, and hopefully at the end when you stand before God, who's the judge of all the earth, your deeds will amount to being able to be let into heaven. That's a lie, because no matter what we do in the eyes of God, who is holy and perfect, our righteousness is as filthy rags. We can never measure up. Scripture says that all have sinned and fallen short of the glory of God. That is the condition or the state of every person born until they are born again. The other lie that the enemy perpetrates against people is that there are many ways to God. The boldness of Jesus Christ is that he made a separation, which is to say that when he came, humanity had to make a decision. He said, I am the way, the truth, and the life. No man comes to the Father but by me. Which is to say that the fact that God in all his fullness was pleased to dwell in Christ, that God was in Christ, reconciling the world back to him, no longer counting his sins against them. The truth of the matter is, every person has to make a decision when it comes to Jesus. He didn't just stay in heaven. The Bible says he gave up his divine privileges and came to earth in order to save you and I. And the decisions that we make in this moment determine how our eternity plays out. And you're in this room among these people who are free. And perhaps you don't necessarily feel that freedom because all this time guilt has been in your mind. Or you've been looking at people saying, I wonder how I could get like that. Can tell you how you can get like that. Place your faith in Jesus Christ. God didn't bring you through the storm and every proverbial storm of your life in order to leave you alone. But he brought you into this house and he brought you online for the reason of his love for you.

drew you here. Whether someone invited you, whether you decided on your own to come, whether you passed by and said, what's going on there, and you went in, God drew you. The scripture makes it clear that no man comes to the Father except to be drawn by the Son. It is the Holy Spirit that drew you to this moment, right now, to be made right with God. The scripture says we're made right with God by placing our faith in Jesus Christ, and this is true for everyone who believes, no matter who you are. When you place your faith in Jesus, when you confess Him as your Lord, when you acknowledge that you need Him, you will be saved. But it does take a decision from you. So this is what I want you to do. I know it's a little bit messy right now, but would you grab hands with somebody next to you in this room? You can do so in the overflow as well. Online, I'll give you instructions in just a moment. We'll never leave a room not giving people an opportunity to surrender to Jesus. This is the greatest decision you can make. The person whose hand you're holding, you don't know their eternal condition. So I'm going to ask you for a moment to pray for them. And the reason I'm asking you to pray, especially believers, the reason I'm asking you to do this is because there is warfare against this moment every time. The scripture tells us that the God of this world blinds people's eyes. And so literally what we're asking is that the Lord remove the scales so they could see their need for Him. Would you pray? Would you pray for the person next to you? If you're in this room and you have the capacity at all to believe that you need a Savior, I want you to know that that's not you. That is the Holy Spirit inviting you, literally knocking on the door of your heart, inviting you into salvation, inviting you to come home. Because the Bible says that we are dead in our trespasses and sins. Dead men don't respond. Which means that when the Spirit of God is quickening you, is what the scripture says, what is happening, giving you the capacity to believe that you need a Savior. That's the Spirit of God making you alive in a moment so that you can make a decision, because you couldn't make it when you were dead. But He's now making you alive, giving you an opportunity to come home to Him, to come to Him. You do not have to leave this room the same way you came, but you can leave completely differently. And so in this moment, by the Spirit of God, I'm going to invite you, when I count to three, if you want to be saved, you want to surrender your life to Jesus, you want to know Jesus, and you want to know that Jesus knows you, you want to know what happens to you when you die and step into eternal life, you want someone to pray with you about Jesus, someone to talk with you about Jesus. When I count to three, I want you to squeeze the hand of the person on the left or the right. That's not just in this room, that's also in the overflow. I'll tell you what to do online in just a moment. But if that is you in this moment, don't let this moment pass you by. Don't allow what you think anybody else thinks about you to change what you do in this moment. Be free from the fear of man. There is no one in this room who could save you. Therefore, you are making this decision before God and God alone. But you're making it boldly. You're saying, I'm not ashamed. I know I need Jesus. I'm not ashamed. At this moment, you're going to leave this room completely differently than the way that you came. So I'm going to count to three. When I count to three, that's just literally the moment that you're going to signify, I'm leaving darkness and stepping into light. I'm leaving death and stepping into life. I'm leaving my own path and I'm going to follow Jesus now. You're making a bold declaration. When I count to three, I want you to squeeze the hand of the person on the left or the right or both to signify, I'm responding to this moment. I'm not walking out of here the same. I know I need Jesus and I'm not ashamed to say it. I need Him. And when we count to three, squeeze the hand on the left or the right of you, signifying you want to give your life to Jesus Christ. And we will celebrate you, not condemn you. For God so loved the world that He gave His only begotten Son, that whoever believes in Him would not perish but have everlasting life. God did not send His Son into the world to condemn the world, but that through Him the world might be saved. Jesus did not come to condemn you. He came to save you. And because we are His believers, there's no condemnation in this room. There's rejoicing. This is your moment. This is your moment. Don't let it pass you by. One, two, three. Do it now. Wherever you are in this room, you need Jesus. You want someone to pray with you about Jesus. You want to surrender your life to Jesus. You can still squeeze that hand. You can still squeeze that hand. Don't be ashamed. Don't be ashamed. Don't be ashamed. Don't be ashamed. Family, if anybody in this room squeezed your hand, would you lift it up? Anybody in this room squeezed your hand, lift it up? Thank you, Jesus. Thank you, Jesus. Thank you, Jesus. Thank you, Jesus. Keep them.

Up, keep him up. There are people coming to your row. Keep him up, keep him up, keep him up. If you did so in the overflow, I hope we have people in the overflow as well. Amen. You can do that in the overflow as well. Listen, if you're watching online from around the world, this is what I want you to do. You want to surrender your life to Jesus? Put hashtag I met Jesus in the comment. Hashtag I met Jesus in the comments. And our moderators will get with you and pray with you as well. Amen. Can we celebrate what God is doing? Hallelujah. Somebody just came to the end of your row. Just walk with them up here. Walk with them up here as we celebrate. And if nobody saw you and nobody came to the end of your row, don't worry about it. Come on down anyway. Come down anyway. Say, I'm coming to Jesus. I'm coming to Jesus. I'm coming to Jesus. Can we celebrate? If you're in the overflow, just come on into the room. Come on into the room. If you're in the overflow and you did it, come on into the room. Hallelujah. Thank you, Jesus. Thank you, Jesus. Let them come. Let them come. Let them come. Hi. Hi. Thank you, Jesus. Wow. Thank you, Lord. I got to come down for this. There's no junior Holy Spirit. Congratulations. That's awesome.

0: Thank you, Jesus. Thank you, Jesus. I had to come down because Jabari, who's 7 years old, squeezed his mom's hand and said, I want to come. It doesn't matter how young you are. It doesn't matter how old you are. Jesus saves. Hallelujah. Thank you, Jesus. Hallelujah. So I want you to know you have made the greatest decision of your life. You made the greatest decision of your life. Your life will never be the same from this moment forward. Jesus is going to change your life forever. The amazing thing about salvation is this. It's not a outside in work. He doesn't ask you to act saved and then get saved. It's an inside out work. He saves you and then the work happens. From this moment forward, he's going to empower you to walk free. He's going to empower you to live for him and make right choices. And you're going to please him. So let's pray. Listen, when we pray, it's not the words that we say that save us. It's what we believe in our heart. One of the reasons why we pray together is to give you language, because a lot of times people don't even know what to say. They're like, okay, God, I'm responding to you, but I don't know what to say. So we do this so that you can have language. But I want to encourage you, and there we have some people that are going to walk with you and give you next steps, give you a Bible, and show you what to do next. But we just want to seal this moment of decision that you made. So if you pray this earnestly in your heart, I may give you words, and I'm going to ask you to repeat after me, but it's not what I'm saying that's perfect. It's just giving you language. Because for you, you might say, Lord, here I am, take the keys of my heart, and you can have them forever. And he knows how to accept that. Okay, so I'm just giving you words. It's not the form. It's just the language. So let's pray together. Everyone praying this together, because we're part of the family of God. Say, Father.
1: Father.
0: Come on, say it with me. Say, Father.
1: Father.
0: In the name of Jesus, I come to you just as I am. I today confess that I believe that Jesus is the Son of God. And today, I give you thanks for coming, living, dying, and being raised again for the sins of the world, including mine. And today, I confess you as my Lord and my Savior. And I will live for you with your help for the rest of my life. In Jesus' name, I confess Jesus is my Lord and my Savior forever. Amen. Again, I know I stepped off the stage. It might be hard for those who are on the video, but if you are online, just put hashtag I met Jesus and our moderators will get with you. There is a gentleman right over here, right behind you. His name is Deacon Glenn. We just want to give you a Bible, talk with you for a moment, pray with you, but in this environment, we don't want to lose you. So if you would just follow him, he will give you a Bible and we'll pray together and you'll be able to come right back into the room. All right. Make sure you go with him. So just follow this gentleman right here. Can we thank God? Can we thank God?
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And I was. 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

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I says, oh, he from, oh, he from our eyes. 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
1: Simorani na ti le lemro simorani. 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

0: I keep hearing healings. Healings. Some of you are here and you are taking it. 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The Lord said someone is sitting here burdened with a mother that is not doing well. But the Spirit of God is here. And wherever the Spirit of God is, the Bible says there is liberty. There is no doubt that God is in this atmosphere. And I don't want you to miss it. Don't let it be a
1: voice of victory radio.
0: Don't allow anybody to distract it.

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Now the spirit of revelation, light, light, light, light, light, light, light, flows in the atmosphere. Someone asked God for the seven spirits of God. It's here for you. 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The spirit of wisdom, the spirit of the fear of the Lord, the spirit of knowledge. Someone say that, Lord, these seven spirits of the Lord, I want it.

0: you. He says he would share some nuggets with you to build your intimacy with him in this meeting. In this meeting. In this meeting. You want to give God your full attention. Throughout from the beginning of this program to the end, he will share with you nuggets. They will be very simple. They may not even make sense to you. But pick it up and drive it in your secret place.
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0: I watch him build you in wisdom and capacity and grace. Spirit of God, you've come. That's all I hear, that's why. Spirit of God, you've come. Spirit of God, you've come.

hear the trumpet's call. The Lord God Almighty is gathering his people from every tribe and from every nation unto himself. Thus people have I formed unto myself, that they should show forth my praise, saith the Lord. For God is not ashamed to be called their God. As the girdle cleaveth to the loins of a man, so have I caused my people to cleave unto me, that they shall be unto me for a people, for a praise, and for a name, and even for a glory. But my people would not hear. Of what concord has Christ with Belial? And of what agreement has the temple of God with idols? Wherefore come out from amongst them,

Father, for you are a chosen generation, a royal priesthood, an holy nation, a peculiar people, that you should show forth the praises of him who has called you from darkness into his marvelous light. Therefore today, as you hear the sound of his voice, harden not your heart, for the night is far spent and the hour cometh, and even now is, that true worshippers shall worship their Father in spirit and in truth. O come to Mount Zion, to the city of the living God, to the heavenly Jerusalem, to the innumerable company of angels, and to the general assembly and church of the firstborn, to the Most High God, the judge of all. O come to his only begotten Son, the Lord Jesus Christ, the author and finisher of our faith, the mediator of our new covenant. Come unto the blood of sprinkling that speaketh better things than that of Abel. O church, as in the days of Adam, Jehovah Adonai has visited his people in the cool of the day. Where art thou?

0: 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Oh Lord.
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0: Aya.
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0: victorious. 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
1: Yes, Jesus. Yes, Jesus. Yes, Jesus.
0: Most blessed, most glorious, the Ancient of Days.
2: Hey.

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0: 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Jesus, you're the... You keep overflowing.

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1: We have Jesus, we have everything.
0: Whoa. We have everything.
2: 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Connecting.
0: We have Jesus, we have everything.
3: This world will satisfy.
0: Bible says, seek ye first
1: the kingdom of God and his
0: every
1: righteousness.
0: Every other thing will be added unto.

If you are living, move.

0: In you I live and move and have my being.
1: Confidence we have.
2: Yeah.
3: And you are living, moving, and
2: mine.
3: Because we know.

0: solution to it all. The solution to it all. Whatever it is, is the solution to it all.
1: The solution we need. Jesus.
2: What is causing that disunity? The solution you need right now.
1: Jesus.
2: Because where there is Jesus, there is love.

0: God is pulling you in, pulling
1: yes, sir.
0: You in, pulling you in, pulling you in. It was never designed to be by your strength. So it's okay that you feel weak. You were never designed to live life by your intelligence. So it's okay that you feel inadequate. But would you let him pull you? This sound is drawing you. It's a wooing. The bridegroom is wooing his bride. He's calling her out of her chambers. He's calling her to deeper. He's calling her to more. He's calling you. Yes, you. Yes, you. He's calling you. You were not supposed to do it by yourself. You were not supposed to live life alone. You were not supposed to survive. No. You were supposed to yield. You were not supposed to try.

overwhelming, never ending, furious love of God. 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

Hallelujah. Enukre unyankupon ye nyansabua kwa. All knowledge belongs to him. Hallelujah. I salute the leadership of this congregation, especially my district minister, and the session for this privilege to come back once again into this pulpit. Our theme today is celebrating our heritage, building on the foundation already laid, nurturing the child. I'm told today is Parents' Day, so I don't know whether they've organized our day for the parents. The readings given for this morning's reflection is 1 Samuel 1, 24 to 28, and then Matthew 18, 6 to 7, and the one we read, 2 Timothy 3, 15

16. That will be my anchor text. I don't intend to give any structured sermon today, but I'll be touching on some issues. Let us pray. Let's all commit ourselves into the hands of God and ask that He will come to speak to us, reveal Himself to us, go back challenged and changed.

gracious Lord, we've assembled before thee just as we are. And pray that, Lord, you will touch us today. It is our prayer that none of us will leave here the same. In the name of our Lord Jesus Christ. Amen. People of God, every generation stands on the shoulders of their forebears. And we also stand on shoulders of those who have been before us. We inherit from them the heritage they've sacrificed to preserve. Spiritual, morals, or culture and traditions, and many more. Yet every generation has a responsibility not only to celebrate, but to preserve and also pass on to the next generation. I want to mention that the greatest legacy any parent, any church, any society can give to their children are not wealth, not buildings, not institutions, but to give them God. To give them God. Our team reminds us that we are to celebrate our heritage, build on our foundations, and nurture the child. It's been said that the church or society is always one generation away from decline if it fails to nurture the child God's way. Nurture. The dictionary gives this definition for nurture: to care for, encourage, and help someone or something grow, develop, or succeed. But a concise biblical definition of the word nature goes like this. Nurturing is the intentional, loving, faithful process of nourishing another person physically, emotionally, morally, and spiritually through provision, instruction, discipline, encouragement, and example, so that they grow into the fullness of God's purpose for their lives. People of God, nurturing is more than feeding or providing. The Hebrew word aman captures the Hebrew concept behind nurturing. It includes training, guiding, protecting, shaping, correcting, encouraging, and preparing. If you consider the First Samuel reading, it talks about Hannah's story. It tells of her faith and sacrifice, her commitment to God. Hannah did not see Samuel as a possession of her own. She saw him as God's child entrusted to her. After winning Samuel, she brought him to Shiloh and presented him before the Lord. This is what she said: "For this child I prayed, therefore I lent him to the Lord. For this reason, we should know that children are given to us, not that they belong to us, but that we are to nurture them and bring them back to God." Again, every generation begins where the last stopped. So Paul reminds us in 1 Corinthians 3:11, says that, "For no one can lay any foundation other than the one already laid, which is Jesus Christ. We cannot give our children anything apart from
Jesus Christ. That is the foundation we should give them. Foundation in Christ is what a child meets. People of God, talents may open doors unto our children, but it is character that will keep the doors always opened. If they don't have character, we know what will happen. Ephesians 6:4 says, bring them up in the training and instructions of the Lord. That is our instruction. Now let's zero in to the heart of the team. Nurturing. Nurturing is intentional. You must do it intentionally. Children do not become God accidentally. By the definition, it is achieved with intentionality. You don't expect your child to become godly. We must work at it. Now, using Timothy as a model, we've read and we know from the reading that from infancy he knew the Lord. From infancy he knew the scriptures. He didn't learn it from adulthood, not when he was a youth, but when he was an infant. Someone or some people intentionally nurtured him, brought him up. And these are mentioned in the scripture, Lois and Eunice. Lois was the grandmother, and Eunice was his mother. 2 Timothy 1:5.

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Lift that leg right now. 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The left leg has been lying dead for a while. The blood is bringing life into that leg right now. Blood is bringing life into that leg right now. Lift that leg. Lift it. Lift it.

0: news report that says you're going to die within a few days, you will live. 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
1: Speak life. 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

0: lie you're telling yourself about yourself.
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0: Go on, you will get down, and the lie you will tear down. Coming out to you, those whispers in your ears, the suggestion.

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1: No.
0: We do not care.
2: 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Connecting you to heaven.
3: It reaches anywhere, anywhere.
1: That's right, that's right.
0: His love is calling you.
1: Yes.
0: He loves him.
1: Yes.
0: He loves him. Asha.
4: He keeps knocking at the door of your heart, though. Keeps knocking.
0: He keeps knocking.
4: Open it up. Open
0: it up. Keep knocking, knocking, knocking.
4: Answer the call. Look through the doorknob and check. It is him. It is him that is knocking. He's the one knocking. It's the door knocking. It's the one knocking. He wants to embrace you. He knows that it is cold outside. He knows. So he wants to wrap you in his arms.
1: He wants to wrap you.
4: He wants to cuddle you. Your head on his chest, listening to his heartbeat as it pumps.

0: What you feel right now is the love of Jesus.
1: Yes.
0: It's wrapping you around like a blanket. It's taking you over. It's replacing fear. It's replacing guilt. It's breaking the back bone of depression. I see depression falling off. I see it breaking off. Depression that has led to sleepless nights, that has tried to change your personality and make you into something else. But I see the purging power of His love touching you in places nobody else could, and doing in you and for you what nobody else could. I see Him receiving you. I see you try to explain yourself. Nobody seems to get
2: you. You're listening to the voice of Victory Radio.
0: His love, like air, like atmosphere, is coming on you. Receive His love.

0: Yes, sir.
1: Jesus paid for me. But Jesus paid.
0: Yes, sir.
1: But he wants to
2: receive love.
0: And all.

0: all he has for us.
1: That divorce paper is not the end of the road.
2: No. Yes, sir.
1: I'm seeing reconciliations going on. Father to son, mother to daughter, husband to wife. God is healing hearts now.
0: God is healing hearts. He's mending broken hearts.
1: That's it.
0: He's mending broken hearts.
1: Would you dare?

0: is coming.
1: Satisfying you with good health.
0: Yes. Breathing, the asthma is gone. Breathing, oh, breathing, hey. Just breathing right now.
2: Hey.
3: Woo. We receive.
0: Receive your drink. If you want more, you can take more. If you want more, you

0: He's God Alpha.
1: Yes, sir. Every promise.
0: Every promise.
2: Hey!
0: Mercy to you.
2: Oh, yeah.
0: Don't you try.

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1: He will do. Like you mean it.
2: Come on.
1: Like you mean it.
0: He's gonna fulfill.
1: Personalize it.
0: Ever.

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1: If you are here and you want to give, you want to surrender your life to Jesus, you want to surrender your life to Jesus, open your heart.
2: This is your moment.
1: As our pastor leads you.
2: This is your moment.
1: Oh, Kabasha, just
2: this
1: open
2: is the
1: your
2: day
1: heart.
2: Of your life.
1: Just open your heart.
2: You have come to that place in your life where you hand the wheels to Jesus. And you cease to be in control because your best is not good enough. But now you have heard his voice. Please don't harden your heart. This is the day of your life.

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Under this atmosphere of Jesus, I want you to declare right now, Father, in the name of Jesus. Say it after me. Just say, Father, in the name of Jesus. This heart has wandered too long, but I'm back home. Take me as I am. Fix me now. Forgive me right now. Receive me right now. I accept your love. I accept your sacrifice, Jesus. I believe that you came and you died the death of a sinner for me. You died for me. You died as me so that I can receive your life. Now I receive your life. I receive your life. That life that destroys affliction, I receive it now. That destroys addiction, I receive it now. That destroys sickness and disease and horrid habits, I receive that life now. I receive peace with God. I receive the gift of the Holy Ghost. Wow, I feel the gift of the Holy Ghost poured out now.

0: accepted in the beloved as proof that I have been translated from darkness into light. Somebody right now is bursting in other tongues right now. Oh my God, my God, my God, my God. Ale Zuzupaka Efriliata Akranamada. Yeah, yeah, yeah. 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Don't hold back. Press in. Press in. Press in. Press in. My God, my God. 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That's our language. 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The Holy Ghost, the Holy Ghost. He's poured out. Look at how easy it is to be saved. 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My God. 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Look at how easy. Look at how easy. The price was paid 2,000 plus years ago.
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0: You're healed, you're delivered, you're saved, you're accepted, you're loved, you're in the beloved. You'll never be the same again. Your life starts now. All things are passed away. All things have become new. I feel like staying right there. All things are passed away. Jesus sent us to tell you that all things are passed away and all things are become new. He sent us to you to tell you that all things are gone and the new is here. Just embrace His love. The new is here. Say it with your mouth. Say, the new is here.
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word. 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Just bless him. 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

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To me it looks like a connection between heaven and earth.

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Father, we acknowledge. We acknowledge your presence. We acknowledge not just your presence, but the power of your presence. 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And because of your love and your grace and your mercy and your presence, that we leave change. That everything that's attached to us changes. That our lives change, our families change, our homes change, our jobs change, that our perspective changes right here in your presence. Our shame is removed. Our guilt is removed. Our hearts are mended in your presence. Your presence changes everything. If you know his presence is a life-changing thing, would you lift up words of worship and words of praise for his presence? 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

this is the truth. 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